0: 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Tamariki aged 8 and over are invited to draw inspiration from an artifact in the museum's collection and create their own artwork with all materials supplied. 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The Heritage Monthly Lunch takes place on the last Tuesday of each month from 12pm to 1pm at Brood Cafe in Invercargill. It's a free informal gathering for anyone with a passion for heritage, whether you're a familiar face or joining for the first time. Just bring your appetite as guests are encouraged to support the cafe by purchasing food or drinks. RSVP to Fraser Pearce, Heritage South Trustee, the week before it's all booking can be made. You can reach Fraser at Fraser@heritagesouth.nz. Age Concern is on the lookout for some amazing individuals like you. They need volunteer visitors to share a little joy with their older friends who might be feeling a bit isolated. Imagine a cozy home visit, a stroll together, sharing a cuppa or just catching up. If you've got a spare hour each week, you can make a world of difference to someone in need of a bit of company. So if you're up for lending an ear and some good company, Age Concern would love to hear from you. Reach out to Chris at Age Concern by calling 218-6351. If you've got a bit of free time and a fantastic reading voice, the Telephone Information Service for the Blind is looking for folks who can help with daily or weekly readings from the newspaper, and you can do it from the comfort of your own home. Interested? Get in touch with the Blind Foundation on 218 3927. Anyone interested in joining the Fobo Pearls Leisure Marching Group, please contact Diane Blair on 216 4962. If you have any queries about the information I've discussed, please get in touch with the relevant organisation. And if you need to double check phone numbers or email addresses I've mentioned, please go to radiosouthland.org.nz and click on the Contact Us tab for a text version of today's community news.
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0: 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Their hours are 9am till 4pm, Tuesday to Thursday. 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The Bluff Library is open Monday to Friday from 9 till 5 and Saturdays 10 till 1. 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And remember, you can return all books through the slots, and My Book Bag is still available for free contactless delivery. 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The Thornbury Vintage Tractor Museum focuses on Southland's rural heritage and local history. 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The Ōtautau Gallery is open Tuesday to Sunday, 10 till 5 at 110 Main Street, Ōtautau. 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Call Liz on 027-254-6464. It's on the corner of Jed and Space Streets. 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Hewakatuia on the corner of Don and Calvin Streets. It's open 10 till 5 Monday to Friday and 11:30 until 2:30 weekends. This combined art and museum space is proud to celebrate everything Murihiku. 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The Awarua Communications Museum is open Sundays 1 till 4pm. You can take a step into this unique part of our history and view their collection of local and national communications memorabilia and enjoy their interactive exhibitions. 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The Bluff Maritime Museum is open from Monday till Friday, 10 till 4. They've got lots of fascinating history to view, including fishing and sealing memorabilia, tours of an oyster boat, and information about this earliest European settled community, including shipwrecks in the challenging southern waters. Admission for adults is $5 and only $1 for children. And the Eastern Southland Gallery is open 10 till 4:30 weekdays, 1 till 4pm weekends. 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

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From the album My Turn, this is Brian Townley with the title track My Turn.

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If you're unhappy with the response or your complaint relates to a privacy or an election issue, you can contact the Broadcasting Standards Authority directly at bsa.govt.nz.

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A very good afternoon, and once more it's Light, Bright and Classical on Radio Southland's 96.4 FM. And that was the Berlin Philharmonic Orchestra with the Blue Danube Waltz. From Puccini's Madame Butterfly comes One Fine Day, and that is sung for us by Hayley Westenra.

The Limelight theme was played by Mantovani's orchestra. You're with Radio Southland on 96.4 FM, and it's light, bright and classical, and it's the Clive Adams Singers, Roses Are Shining in Picardy.

Kenneth McAllathy with My Granny's Highland Home. Paganini's La Campanella is played for us on piano by Maxim Golubev.

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1: What, my number?
0: No, no, no.
1: No. Oh, okay. So on the website.
0: On the website, yeah.
1: Yeah, thegreystreetproject.nz.
0: Yeah.
1: You give me a call, flick me an email. All my details are on the website. Mm-hmm. And yeah, I mean, any form of contact is good. I also have LinkedIn, and I have Instagram, Facebook.
0: Messenger.
1: So many forms of contact, but.
0: Yeah.
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0: .nz. Is there anything else you would like to share?
1: No, but thank you so much for having me on the show. I think the only thing is just make sure you donate.
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2: 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Volunteer with Age Concern Southland in the phone book under A. This is Radio Southland. It's 2 o'clock.
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7: Hello and welcome to Retrospect episode 742. I'm your faithful host, Phil Gray. It's great to have you here for this episode, which I've titled Life Has Surface Noise. It is a dig into the wonderful world of ultra-obscure 60s garage acetates. Forget high fidelity, we're chasing high volatility. So expect lots of vinyl hiss and pops as we explore the recordings that were pressed on acetates rather than proper vinyl pressings. There are some unknown bands, plenty of obscure stuff.

but it's all great 60s garage. As is very little known about some of these things, I'll be doing very little talking through this episode, which suits me just fine. Starting off with a band that started as the Mugwumps. They had to change their name because there was another band with that name, with members of the Loving Spoonful of the Mummers and the Papas. So they changed their name to the Hobbits. But then shortly before recording some demos, they had to change their name again because there was another band called the Hobbits. So that became the Youngins. They recorded these acetates at Lynn Oliver's studio in Manhattan in July 1966. Broke up shortly after making these demo recordings. Let's check out the Youngins. This is called My Kind of Woman.

Phil Gray's Retrospect 60s Garage Punk Show, because I'm hip. Are you?

We are exploring ultra-obscure 60s acetate pressings with hiss and pops and all sorts of defects. So we started off with the Youngins' My Kind of Woman. Then a band you can see up on our social platforms. They are called The Arrogance. An acetate recorded at Rossi Enterprises. Seemed to be a kid's band, possibly from New York or Brooklyn. That's where the Rossi studio was. The Arrogance with If I Shouldn't Care. And then thirdly, another band you can see up on our Facebook and our Insta, The Cavemen, and a track called Bo Diddley, of course. Now, they actually did release a version of Bo Diddley as a 7-inch 45 on a label called Capital Star Artist out of Rochester, New York, in November 1966. But this version, take two of Bo Diddley, is actually a 1966 acetate pressed in Bell Sound Studio in Miami. The Cavemen, Bo Diddley, take two. This is Phil Gray for Retrospect 60s Garage Punk Show. If you're enjoying this episode, then please head over to Apple Podcasts and drop me a 5-star rating. That helps other 60s Garage Punk fans find Retrospect 2. Well, I mentioned unknown bands, so let's have one of them. So I can tell you absolutely nothing about them. I don't know the band name, but they did press two Beatles covers. I Want to Hold Your Hand and this take on I Saw Her Standing There.

And that is Centre 4 Garage Acetates out of the States, starting with a band from Long Island. Unknown name, but covering the Beatles, I saw her standing there. Followed that with the Five of Us. They were from Long Island. And Acetate pressed in 1966, the band The Five of Us, the track One of a Kind, backed with a second track, But He Promised. Then another unknown band, but this band apparently out of California, track called Only In Your Mind. And then the Jagged Edge from New York City. They did actually press Midnight to Six Man in 1966, but the only other two Discogs listings are two acetates. We had the A side of the first of these from 1965, pressed through Bell Sound Studios. A fast version of I'm a Man, backed with a slow version of I'm a Man from the Jagged Edge. 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It's simple. 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You'll find a link to that in pretty much every social post across the Retrospect socials. Let's get back into another set of Ultra Obscure Garage. Here's the Universals from Port Arthur, Texas. Previously known as the Four Today, numeral Four Today. This is the A side of this double-sided pressing, a track called I Lost Her Love.

And now, the truth. A raw factual report on the now generation whose battle cry is, make love, not war. The scene is international. An ordinary evening after dark, except... Today's teenage rebellion is taking place in London, Los Angeles, New York, Rome, and Tokyo. All over the world, today's daring, defiant teenagers are in rebellion. Against what? For what? It's doubtful even they know. They just have to rebel against tradition. As teenagers, they're willing to try anything. Yes, teenagers set the pace with new dances, mod dress, and hip action. Wheels are their new freedom, and sex is a brand new toy to play with. In Teenage Rebellion, you'll see what's happening. You're on the scene with the diggers. You'll not be in the dark after you see Teenage Rebellion, starring teenagers of the world playing themselves.

0: people claim to be Christian, and they'll allow their boys and girls to get the rock and roll from every Elvis Presley that comes along.
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more ultra obscure 60s garage acetates. The Universal's I Lost Her Love, followed with the five Char Lays covering Gloria. Acetate pressing marked Damon, which is a label out of Kansas City.

0: Missouri. Then we had Hope, Hope with two H's. A side of an acetate pressing, a track called Man on the Weight, included in a Garage Acetates Collection Part 1 compilation. And then The Outer Limits from Providence, Rhode Island. Demo acetate recorded at New England Recording Studios in Providence in 1965. The band actually from Mount Pleasant. A side of this pressing, a track called The Wash.
1: Psychedelic September, coming soon on Retrospect.
0: Well, let's have a little bit of Global Garage, starting off with a German acetate pressing on Stores Records International from a band called The Strangers out of Hamburg, 1966 pressing. This is Make It Last.

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1: Are we going to be dominated by the women in our society?
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1: It's time to take a stand!
2: Take a cigar, Sam! Take a cigar!
3: The American male is finally standing up for his rights. Today, if a woman objects to a man smoking his cigar, he doesn't put it out. He puts her out. Today, smoking a mild R.G. Dunn cigar is a burning issue, even among the young people.
4: Well, a woman has no sense of humor, though, and a good cigar is no joke.
0: This report was brought to you by R.G. Dunn Cigars in the interest of man. If the woman in your life doesn't let you smoke your mild, revolutionary R.G. Dunn cigars, flick ashes on her crepe Suzettes. On your way.

0: And that's Global Acetate, starting off with the Strangers out of Germany, then a band called Scream. 7-inch acetate EP, 4 tracks, pressed at a place called Echo. Scream, Uruguayan band, more of a psych, progressive psych band, a track called Morbo.
1: This guy, go back to his old shows.
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0: Get back to the States for this final set of 60s garage acetates. Here's a band called the Schism 5, recorded at Ultrasonic Recording Studios in Hempstead, New York, on Long Island. This band, potentially the same Schism 5, they recorded Medal of Honor on Epic and potentially recorded an entire LP called Myriad Marvels. The Schism 5, unusual name until you realise it's just music written backwards. The Schism 5, this is I'm So Glad.

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1: It's mellow, it's raucous, it's tender, it's raw.

This isn't five with I'm So Glad, followed by the Half Beats. The track is called Should I, off a 1966 acetate, pressed at International Recording in West Division Street, City Unknown. That one comes from the really fantastic comp called She Was So Bad, Unissued 60s Garage Acetates, Volume 2. And that brings us to the end of this exploration of obscure 60s acetates. Remember, lots of back episodes available. Totally different last week for episode 741. That was all about Psych. Quite a mix of recent episodes. You can find them all on your very favourite podcasting platform. You may struggle a little bit with Spotify. They're ramping up their removal of music podcasts. So I recommend Apple Podcasts or Good Pods is a very good place to go. And both of those platforms let you rate and review the show. And remember, a 5-star review on Apple Podcasts would be totally fab. Wrapping it up with a final acetate. Not an instrumental like we usually do. Struggle to actually find an acetate instrumental in my collection. This is a band called Koons, K-H-U-N-S, but it's probably an alias for a band called The Midnighters. This one's off a Norton Records comp from 2009 called Get Off My Back, Unissued 60s Garage Acetates, Volume 1. These comps are just fantastic. Hope you've enjoyed this episode in particular. Remember, I welcome contributions of listener clips, simple recording, message to me, just do it on your phone saying who you are, where you're from, and that you're listening to Phil Gray's Retrospect 60s Garage Punk Show. Anything else you'd like to say is totally cool too. So let's get a few more of those happening. Seeing you out with the Koons. Hey Baby is the name of the track. I'm Phil Gray for Retrospect 60s Garage Punk Show.

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definitely heavier end of the spectrum. They are a band called Beast. Not to be confused with, apparently, the famous organic pizzeria located in Copenhagen, Denmark. It's spelled the same way. So, yes, both they're a death metal band called Beast, and there's a organic pizzeria called Beast as well. So there you go, with the B-A-E-S-T spelling. Anyway, you're with me, Millsy, on Millsy Rocks on Radio Southland 96.4, online radiosouthland.org.nz. And hey, thanks for everyone listening in the other end of the island. Nelson, broadcasting on Fresh FM, taking Millsy Rocks on board on a Thursday night, broadcasting right across the top of the south. Second half of the show, as promised, the dad joke not too far away, the old man gripe as well, more out of 1986, what's playing and Millsy's Mazda, building up to the compulsory cover as well. But yeah, as I let you know, informed you last week, the wife and I bought a house. Yes, we did. So we're not going to be homeless. Possession date falls on the right day as well. So when the new people move into our current place, we move out that same day. So

yeah, things are working out quite nicely. And I have to say, like, we thought, oh, yeah, no, we got time. And I like to think we weren't too stressed. We obviously were. Man, it's like a huge weight off your shoulders when you sort of got yourself sorted. So really looking forward to the shift. Probably the most excited I've ever been moving into a new place. 57 years old, and we've been in a few places, but most excited for this one, I have to say. It's going to be very, very cool. And the other bit of good news we got, sort of tying in with that as well, is our daughter, TJ, who is now based in Chicha, up there in Christchurch in Canterbury, is making her way down around the time we move. Yeah, she has a couple of friends down this way who are celebrating birthdays and stuff, so she's coming down to catch up with them, spend a bit of time with her mum and dad, and help us move house. How's that for nice? Yeah, so, no, it's going to be bloody good. Going to be bloody good indeed. Can't wait. All right, let's continue on with the music. I don't know, I've never been to IKEA before. Have you been to IKEA? Is it easy to get lost in IKEA? Well, this is a song called Lost in IKEA from an album called Still Lost in IKEA from an artist called Ado Smito with halogen light bulbs. Lost!

Jeez, I hope I don't get lost in IKEA. Ado Smito and the halogen light bulb. Lost in IKEA here on Millsy Rocks on Radio Southland 96.4. Hey, don't forget, if you want to become a friend of the show as well, you can pop along to Facebook. Millsy Rocks got my own Facebook page, so go along, give the page a like. That would be most appreciated. Of course, this is the last show of, it's August, isn't it? Yes, August. So, first show of September next week, and I usually like that first show in the month to be a special. So, I'll come up with some kind of theme and get you to help me out anyway. But, yeah, we'll special it up on next week's edition of Millsy Rocks. Right.

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Yes, the old dad joke. I know you've been looking forward to it, so here it goes. It's, I was going to say a good one, but I don't think it really is. What do you call a fish wearing a bow tie? Sophisticated.

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They are glam rockers, Jet Boy and Car Sex, although Jet Boy sort of looked like, well, they didn't know if they want to be punk or glam. They're sort of like a conglomeration of the two. But anyway, put out some good music. Car Sex, not a bad song. You are with me, Millsy. I'm Millsy Rocks on Radio Southland 96.4. Just before I get into the old man gripe, that's coming up after our next song. I thought I'd tell you about how you can get your hands on the show and have yourself a wee listen. Of course, if you're listening right now, you've sort of found a way to do that. 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Now, Old Man Gripe is on the way very shortly after 3.5 minutes of Blackfoot from their album Marauder. This is Good Morning, Millsy Rocks, Radio Southland 96.4.

They are Blackfoot, southern rockers who sort of lived in the shadow of Lynyrd Skynyrd a little bit. Didn't quite go as big as what Lynyrd Skynyrd ever did, but put out some good tunes. Blackfoot from Marauder, that is Good Morning. Interesting little tune, not to be confused with An Afternoon Delight. Good Morning, Blackfoot, here on Milky Rocks on Radio Southland 96.4. Got a bit of a power ballad on the way for you very shortly. Some brand new music out of 2026 as well. Will I have more out of 1986? You know I will. So that's on the way for you as well. But yeah, old man gripe time. This is a bit of a long one, unfortunately. But anyway, I just got to get it off my chest. Since I had my heart attack back in 2012, I'm on a lifetime of pills now. You know, they're like a daily thing. And these help keep me going. They also help keep the diabetes at bay, the blood pressure down. So the sugar levels, the liver functions and all that sort of stuff, that, you know, just make sure things are all on track and that the heart keeps ticking, which I really want it to keep on ticking. It comes to that time where I'm thinking, oh, I'm getting to the end of current regime of pills. And I knew something about I'd probably need to go in and see the doctor. He likes to see me every 6 months. Used to be once a year, but obviously they like their money and want to get me in twice a year now. So anyway, I put the prescription through on an app, which I hate doing. It took me like 20 minutes from start to finish. It should probably take like 2 seconds, but no, it took me 20 minutes, so that peeved me off to begin with. And then I got a call from the doctor's office.

The next day, and the admin chick goes, we had to decline their prescription because the doctor needs to see you. And I said, oh, that's nice. And she says, right, so I can book you in. It's not for another 3 weeks. 3 weeks. So anyway, she goes, do you think you'll have enough pills to cover you? And I said, no, I run out next Tuesday. So she says, right, do you need a month holdover one? And I'm like, well, I suppose so. I need them to, you know, like live. And she goes, rightio, there'll probably be a small fee for that. Nothing we can do. And we'll send it through to your pharmacy. So they're all right. So anyway, I stewed on this for a day. And finally, went in to pay the bill the next day. $25. $25 for them to get a month's prescription sent through to the pharmacy. That's not $25 work. The doctor probably wasn't even involved. So I went in and says, excuse me, you declined my prescription and then have charged me to get another prescription of the same stuff, but only for a month, and you're charging me $25. And she said, oh, well, hang on, that's the system. And I said, no, that's bullshit. So I probably used the word bullshit a few too many times. She was starting to get quite riled up. I was getting quite riled up. And I says, well, I suppose I'll have to pay it, because if I don't pay it within the next 6 days, you're going to charge me a bloody admin fee. So here's your money. The system sucks. Oh, well, you know. And I says, well, look, you know, I couldn't remember when I was dealing with a doctor. And she goes, well, you need to you know, keep a better eye on your own medications. And I said, well, that's why I friggin' used the app in the first place. So, yes, they got me a little frustrated. So, once again, I used the word bullshit and finished paying and left. And then when I went to the pharmacy, it cost me $20 there. So, $45 for a one-month prescription. And I've still got to go see the doctor and probably pay another $80 when I see him in 3 weeks' time. So, new systems. Bring back the old systems. And, of course, you know, just using that app, I'm thinking, oh, there must be some, you know, older generation people who really struggle with that kind of stuff. So, yeah, no, it's not good. And customer service wasn't particularly flash either. I mean, I probably should have laid back on the language, but it was bullshit. That's what I say, bullshit. Rightio, let's move on. I've said bullshit too many times. This is Eyes Set to Kill into the night. Millsy rocks. That's my gripe over and done with.

They are Eyes Set to Kill. Their song Into the Night from their album Reach. Good album. You are with me, Millsy, on Millsy Rocks on Radio Southland 96.4. Sorry for the long rant before, but I will just clarify one little particular bit. I sort of lost my train of thought there for a second and didn't think of the exact words that were used from the admin lady at the doctor's office. So I'm not going to name and shame them. I have done that on Facebook already, but I'm not going to do it here on the show. But anyway, when I said with the doctor and that I need, you know, every 6 months to do it, and I kind of forgot, but I'd still ordered, you know, my prescription and hope to get it. The admin lady told me that I need to take responsibility for my own medication. And I said to her, well, that's why I ordered it in the first place, you know, to keep myself alive. Stupid woman. Anyway, we'll move on from there. I'm not a dog with a bone. I will carry on and try to be the bigger person. It's all bullshit. Right, anyway, time's a brand new music out of 2026. This is a band bringing the mojo back. They hail from the Yarra Valley in Australia. They're a blues rock quartet. They're called Smokestack Rhino. And this is Sugar Sweet Jackie. Brand new out of 2026. Smokestack Rhino here on Millsy Rocks Radio South at 96.4.

could definitely listen to a bit more of them. They are Smokestack Rhino, hailing from the Yarra Valley in Australia. Blues rock quartet, bringing the mojo back. Sugar Sweet Jackie. New music from them out of 2026. Not bad at all. Quite enjoyed that one, I have to say. What's playing in Millsy's Mazda? You're going to find out very shortly. Got another one out of 1986 before we hit the end of the show, which is only about, not even half an hour away now. We'll wrap up with the compulsory cover as well here on a Millsy Rocks on Radio Southland 96.4. Ballad time. Yes. Like a good ballad, and this lady knows how to wail. This is the band Soraya. Love has taken its toll. Here on Millsy Rocks, Radio Southland 96.4.

Okay, my old man brain may have got a little bit confused there. They do some pretty good power ballads, but that wasn't one of them. I got confused. I'm sorry. Soraya, Love Has Taken Its Toll. Here at Millsy Rocks, Radio South and 96.4. Hope you've been enjoying the show. Not much of it left to go. Got a life hack for you. You read all these life hacks, you know, on Facebook and stuff and, you know, social media, and you sort of go, some of them actually kind of work. I saw some shifting tips and, you know, stuff you can do when you're moving house, and they made a lot of sense, actually. So, you know, I might have to incorporate a few of those on our big move. But life hack, because we're moving into a place that has a fireplace. We haven't had a fireplace in our house. We're relying on heat pumps for the last nearly 20 years, I suppose. And, yeah, so we're going back to a place with a fire in it. And I was talking to one of my work colleagues, David, just this week. And I said about it having a fireplace, I'm going to have to get some fire lighters and kindling and all that sort of stuff and get some firewood and all that sort of thing. And he goes, chisels. And I went, what? And he said he got told about it. And apparently because of all the, you know, additives and bits and pieces that you find in packets of chisels, that it helps the burning process. So if the old fire lighters can't quite working, if you got a packet of chisels or he said any of those kind of things, like I suppose rations or twisties, that kind of thing, he's done it himself. He bought a packet of chisels, he threw some on the fire, he lit the paper, and away it went. He said it went great guns. So there you go. If you got a fireplace and things aren't quite starting the way you want them to, you don't have any fire lighters, things aren't got chisels, if you got a packet of chisels, go into the cupboard, throw some of them in the fire and light it, and you're away laughing. Apparently it works. Who knew? So I'm kind of looking forward to actually trying that out at the new place. But we'll see how things go. Right, what's playing in Millsy's Mazda? Well, I had this song going on the way in. This is off my Guitar Hero playlist, as a matter of fact. This is a song I discovered. It was on one of the Guitar Hero games in one of the bonus rounds. A band called Megasys. I've never heard of them before. Or since, to be quite honest. But this is from their self-titled album, Megasys. A song called Red Lottery, currently playing in Millsy's Mazda. And as I said, this is like the sludgiest sludge metal I've ever heard, I reckon. Listen to it, eh? Turn her up nice and loud. This will get you going. Millsy Rocks.

you've ever watched a bit of wrestling over the years, you know, some of these wrestlers have the move of the big boys, you know, when their opponent's just about lifeless and they pick them up in a big bear hug and then they sort of ragdoll them around, you know, from side to side before throwing them unceremoniously on the ground. That's kind of how you feel, I reckon, after listening to a bit of that. Very sludgy. Yeah. Guitar Hero 2, you'll find that one on. Megasus, out of 2006. And a song called Red Lottery, currently playing in Millsy's Mazda, here on Millsy Rocks on Radio Southland 96.4. Okay, right, shake it off. You will pick up the pace, actually. This is an American crossover thrash band. 1986, my favourite era of music, although I only learned of this band earlier this year when I was looking bands up out of 1986. Cryptic Slaughter is the name of the band. They are American, hail from Santa Monica, California. Their debut album, Convicted, sold over 25,000 copies in its year of release and earned them the reputation as being one of the fastest bands in hardcore, with the album being described as a violently giddy

adrenaline-charged half hour, every single cut spewing a torrent of anti-establishment bile and fury. So, yes, dubbed the original Speedcore Merchants. They are Cryptic Slaughter, is the name of the band. From that album Convicted, out of 1986, my favourite year of music is Low Life.

0: Here we go. And Cryptic Slaughter out of 1986. Low Life's the name of the song. The album was Convicted. And, yeah, those guys were super young. They only got together a year or two before they released that album, Convicted, in 1986. And most of the guys in the band, I think the oldest one was 17 when they got together. The rest of them were about 14, 15. So, I mean, they were probably average age of 17 when they released that. And you'd have to say that drummer, I'm not sure what he went on to do, but, man, he could keep the pace, couldn't he? Definitely. Yeah, speedsters they were at Cryptic Slaughter back in the day. Right, we'll dial it back a bit now for everyone who's not really into the speedy metal kind of stuff. And I'll bring you the thing I like to throw in there every so often, where classic meets racket. So it's an old, like, an old school tune, which has been given sort of a more modern aesthetic, I suppose you could say. More modern as in Joan Jett and the Blackhearts' Bad Reputation album, which I think came out, what, 79, 1980? So it was still a few years after the original was brought out. The original, of course, had been covered by MOD as well, and you would have seen a pretty famous version on it on the movie Animal House as well. Isley Brothers, I think, put it out originally. This is Joan Jett and the Blackhearts doing the Isleys, or Isleys. This is Shout, Millsy Rocks.
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Covering the Isleys, Joan Jett and the Blackhearts, Shouts from Bad Reputation, Classic Meets Racket here on Millsy Rocks on Radio South and 96.4. I hope you have enjoyed the show. I've really enjoyed bringing it to you tonight. I've had a bit of fun with it. I hope you had a bit of fun with it too. We'll be back next week and no doubt will be a special. But I'd like to wrap up with a compulsory cover. I know you just gave you one. Well, here's another. And because my favourite year of 1986, it's bands covering songs out of 1986. Anyone who's seen the movie American Psycho will remember the wee rant from Patrick Bateman. In 1987, Huey released this for their most accomplished album. I think their undisputed masterpieces have to be Square, a song so catchy most people probably don't listen to the lyrics, but they should, because it's not just about the pleasures of conformity and the importance of trends, it's also a personal statement about the band itself. And then he goes on to kill Jared Leto with an axe. But anyway, it's been given the treatment. It came out as a single in 1986 from the album 4, covering Huey Lewis and the News. Here's Leo, Hit to Be Square. Catch you back next week. Have a good one. Rock on.

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0: From New York, this is Democracy Now!
1: The Supreme Court's decision to temporarily allow President Trump's executive order severely restricting mail-in voting to proceed could lead to chaos in the midterm elections. And if this executive order is ultimately upheld on the merits, it could lead to the disenfranchisement of potentially millions of voters come November.
0: With the midterm elections less than 10 weeks away, the Supreme Court has handed President Trump a temporary victory in his attack on mail-in voting. We'll speak to Ari Berman of Mother Jones. Plus, we'll be joined by former Labor Secretary Robert Reich on his recent online fight with Treasury Secretary Scott Bessent and how extreme economic inequality is reshaping the country.
2: There's so much conspicuous consumption at the top. Wealth has moved, has been siphoned off. And it's because the economy is rigged.
0: But first, we'll speak to Karen Attia. Last year, the Washington Post fired her over posts she made following the death of conservative activist Charlie Kirk. Now, a private arbitrator has ordered the Washington Post to rehire her. All that and more coming up. Welcome to Democracy Now!, democracynow.org, The War and Peace Report. I'm Nermeen Sheikh. Amy Goodman will be back later this week. Iran announced that it's resumed negotiations with Oman over managing the Strait of Hormuz. That's despite mounting economic pressure from President Trump. It comes as the U.S. says it has completed the clearing of mines from the Strait of Hormuz. An oil tanker was struck by an unidentified projectile off the coast of Oman on Tuesday. Meanwhile, the U.S. Secret Service said that it was tracking a recent video broadcast by Iranian state television to assassinate Trump's youngest son, Barron. The potential plot alleges that a $10 million bounty had been offered for his killing. In Gaza, Palestinians in Khan Yunus held a vigil at Nasser Hospital for journalists killed by an Israeli strike a year ago. On August 25th, 2025, Israel struck Nasser Hospital, killing at least 20 people, including five journalists, who worked for Reuters, the Associated Press, Al Jazeera, and other news outlets. Reuters editor-in-chief Alessandra Galloni and the AP's executive editor, Julie Pace, issued a joint statement Tuesday saying, quote, "We again call on the government of Israel to explain the deaths of these journalists and take every step necessary to protect journalists covering the conflict. We'll continue to seek answers."

answers, demand accountability, and call for access to Gaza to provide support to our colleagues who've been covering the war for almost 3 years now. These were the five journalists killed by Israel a year ago. Reuters journalist Hussam al-Masri, who was killed while operating a live video feed at the hospital. Mariam Abu Dakha, who freelanced for the Associated Press and other outlets. Mohammed Salama, who worked for Al Jazeera.